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1: Leo Janáček's Sinfonietta has its roots in a gymnastics competition. In 1925, the Czech composer was asked to write music for a massive outdoor celebration of young gymnasts, which would be held in Prague the next year. The goal of the event was to rouse national pride, especially after the founding of an independent Czechoslovakia in 1918. There were reportedly 40,000 athletes at this gathering, for which Janáček wrote a series of pealing fanfares. He later expanded them into the Sinfonietta and dedicated the piece to the Czech Armed Forces. There's another layer of inspiration to the Sinfonietta. At 72, Janáček was riding a creative streak, fueled partly by his infatuation with Kamila Stoslova, a much younger married woman. Janáček was also married, and their friendship remained platonic. But for more than a decade, he wrote her flattering letters and occasionally took her out on the town. One afternoon, they met for an outdoor band concert, which included several brass fanfares. It was upon hearing these that Janáček got the initial idea for his gymnastics music. Within a year, the five-movement Sinfonietta was complete. It begins and ends with the fanfares performed by an extra brass contingent of 13 players. The three interior movements were inspired by Slavic folk music. This isn't the rustic bohemian sound world of Dvorak or Smetana, but rather the jagged yet joyful style of Moravian folk song. To the uninitiated, the music seemed poorly orchestrated, but CSO program annotator and scholar-in-residence Philip Huscher writes that it's part of Janáček's, quote, confident, utterly individual voice, matched by his unexpected choices of harmonies and the daring cut of his melodies. We'll hear a 1970 recording for Angel Records. Seiji Ozawa leads the Chicago Symphony Orchestra in the Sinfonietta by Leos Janáček.

The Sinfonietta by Leos Janacek. Seiji Ozawa led the Chicago Symphony Orchestra from a 1970 recording. In the decade before this release, Ozawa was particularly active in Chicago and served for 5 years as the Ravinia Festival's first music director. We'll turn next to Aaron Copland. In 1930, the American composer was staring down a deadline for a competition sponsored by RCA Victor. Unable to finish his intended music in time, Copland came up with an alternate plan. He took 3 dances from his vampire ballet, Grog, and repurposed them as the Dance Symphony. You heard that right. Copland wrote a vampire ballet. Grog was inspired by the 1921 German horror classic Nosferatu. The ballet's scenario included vampires, dancing corpses, and onstage coffins. Appropriately, parts of the symphony have a dark, expressionistic quality. The third movement turns violent and syncopated. The Dance Symphony won the RCA contest, bringing Copland $5,000 and his first big accolade. Morton Gould conducts the Chicago Symphony Orchestra in Aaron Copland's Dance Symphony.

The Dance Symphony by Aaron Copland. Morton Gould led the Chicago Symphony Orchestra in a 1965 recording for RCA. Coming up next, our dance theme continues with Three Waltzes and a Polka by Johann Strauss Jr. And later, Mussorgsky's Pictures at an Exhibition. I'm Lisa Simeone.

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2: You're listening to the Chicago Symphony Orchestra program. I'm Lisa Simeone. While Copland's Dance Symphony started out as ballet music, the waltzes and polkas of the Strauss family were created for the denizens of Imperial Vienna. We'll hear four dance numbers by Johann Strauss, Jr. First up is Wiener Blut, or Viennese Blood. The title implies Viennese culture, or spirit. It was composed in 1873 for a ball celebrating the wedding of Emperor Franz Joseph's eldest daughter to Prince Leopold of Bavaria. The ball's highlight came at midnight, when Strauss made his debut leading the Vienna Philharmonic. For many years, the Philharmonic avoided any connection to the Waltz King, not wishing to be associated with so-called light music. But Wiener Blut was an instant hit. One critic wrote that it was among Strauss's finest works, quote, a collection of genuine Viennese tunes full of melody and electrifying rhythm. Then we'll hear another waltz by Johann Strauss, Jr., Roses from the South. Its themes are drawn from his operetta, The Queen's Lace Handkerchief. Parts of the waltz are reflective in mood, but this being Strauss, the music builds to a splashy and thunderous conclusion. Fritz Reiner made two best-selling Strauss waltz recordings during his tenure with the CSO, including this 1960 RCA release. Soprano Elisabeth Schwarzkopf once said that when it came to Viennese waltz music, Reiner had the perfect mixture of Hungarian dash, military exactitude, and charm. This is Viennese Blood and Roses from the South by Johann Strauss, Jr., in performances by the Chicago Symphony Orchestra.

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Viennese Blood, and Roses from the South by Johann Strauss Jr. Fritz Reiner led the Chicago Symphony Orchestra. Unlike his hundreds of dance pieces, Johann Strauss's operettas were mostly flops, with the exception of two, Die Fledermaus and Der Zigeunerbaron. The latter is set in an idealized version of Hungary. The story centers on an exiled Hungarian nobleman who returns to claim his rightful estate. He's slated to marry the uptight daughter of a pig farmer, but instead falls in love with a Roma girl. The Schatzwalzer, or Treasure Waltz, features several themes from the operetta. Our set concludes with the Thunder and Lightning Polka. This is Johann Strauss at his most illustrative, as he deploys a series of thunderous timpani rolls and cymbal crashes. Fritz Reiner leads the CSO in the Treasure Waltz from Der Zigeunerbaron, followed by the Thunder and Lightning Polka, music by Johann Strauss Jr.

0: The Thunder and Lightning Polka concludes a set of four dance numbers by Johann Strauss Jr. Before that, we heard the Treasure Waltz from Der Zigeunerbaron. Fritz Reiner led the Chicago Symphony Orchestra. Still to come, long before museum-goers took selfies in front of their favorite paintings, Mussorgsky portrayed himself walking through a gallery and looking at nearly a dozen different works of art. His pictures at an exhibition is next.
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0: This is the Chicago Symphony Orchestra program. I'm Lisa Simeone. So far this week, we've heard recordings led by Seiji Ozawa, Morton Gould, and Fritz Reiner. We'll conclude with Carlo Maria Giulini. He was once described by the New York Times as impossibly handsome and a purveyor of serene, centrally shaped performances. Giulini worked with the CSO for nearly 25 years and served as its first principal guest conductor from 1969 to 72. Among his recordings was an account of Mussorgsky's Pictures at an Exhibition in Ravel's sumptuous orchestration. Pictures was originally a piano suite. Mussorgsky composed it in 1874 as a tribute to his friend, the artist Victor Hartmann, who had died from an aneurysm at age 39. The composer takes listeners on a gallery tour of 10 of Hartmann's sketches, watercolors, and drawings. These are interspersed with a recurring promenade theme that represents the composer strolling from one canvas to the next. Mussorgsky once said that the promenade's broad, off-kilter theme reflected his own large physique. Several movements in Pictures refer to design sketches for drawings or paintings that Hartmann never lived to complete. The first sketch is Gnomus, inspired by Hartmann's design for a carved wooden nutcracker. The ballet of the chicks in their shells represents two dancers modeling Hartmann's costumes of eggshells topped with feathers. And the finale, the Great Gate of Kiev, was Hartmann's unrealized entry into a competition for an entrance gate to Kiev. From a recording made in 1976 for Deutsche Grammophon, Carlo Maria Giulini leads the Chicago Symphony Orchestra in Pictures at an Exhibition, composed by Modest Mussorgsky and orchestrated by Maurice Ravel.

And that's all for this week. 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
1: 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Maine Public Classical is also available at mainepublic.org and on many of the HD2 channels of Maine Public Radio.

What would it be like to be the second best known composer of a given country or people? Mention Finland and most classical listeners would think of Jean Sibelius, but consider Uno Klami, a fellow who lived in the shadow of the famous Finn. And maybe kind of like the car rental company Avis in the shadow of Hertz, we try harder, which was their slogan for many years. Imagine Uno Klami had to give a little extra to put himself on the map. We'll hear his Kalevala Suite coming up.

The Nocturne number 11 in F sharp minor by Gabriel Fauré, played by Marc-André Hamelin. Good evening, this is classical music on this first night of September. Welcome to it. My name is Steve Seal. Eugene Ormandy and the Philadelphia Orchestra here in this classic recording of this music of Bach and Maestro Ormandy's own arrangement, as far as I know.

Sheep May Safely Graze by Bach in that big orchestral setting with the Philadelphia Orchestra conducted by Eugene Ormandy. From the preeminent Finnish composer, a nice little piece here played by a Swedish-Norwegian violinist, Johan Dalen, here with Christian Ilhadland at the piano. This is called Souvenir by Sibelius.

0: Souvenir by Jean Sibelius, played by violinist Johan Delenn with Christian Ilhadland at the piano.
1: I'm meteorologist Russ Merley. Here's your Tuesday evening and beyond. Maine public weather forecast, just a few clouds north and mountains tonight. Cloudy skies elsewhere across the state, especially central, southern, and coastal areas of the state. Mid-40s to mid-50s, coolest north and mountains, where skies will remain mainly clear through the overnight, light east to southeast winds. Sunny across much of northern and perhaps eastern Maine tomorrow, Wednesday, but cloudy across the south. Low 60s to low 70s, coolest down east coast, north and mountains. Southeast winds at 6 to 13. Becoming cloudy northern Maine tomorrow night, developing showers elsewhere, 50s statewide. Showers likely statewide Thursday, maybe a rumble of thunder. Low 60s to low 70s from north to south. Partly sunny skies to wrap up the week Friday. Isolated showers, middle 60s to upper 70s. Showers likely on Saturday, mid 60s to low 70s. That's your latest Maine public weather forecast. I'm meteorologist Russ Merley.
0: Uno Klami is widely recognized as one of the most significant Finnish composers to come along after Jean Sibelius. Still, even though the two composers were not exactly contemporaries, any Finn who's going to follow Sibelius has a long shadow to contend with in Finnish classical music. Here's a work where the latter composer digs into the same wealth of Finnish folk material that so fascinated Sibelius. The Kalevala, which is very generally the Finnish national folk legend, a collection of myths and stories. The Kalevala Suite by Uno Klami.

0: Kalevala Suite by Uno Klami, another Finnish composer who found great inspiration in that Finnish national folk legend, much like Jean Sibelius did in a number of his works. Uno Klami's music played there by the Lahti Symphony Orchestra of Finland, conducted by Dima Slobodeniuk.
1: This week on Main Stage, we'll celebrate the music of the composer, conductor, and educator Tanya Leon from a concert at last summer's Knaisel Hall Chamber Music Festival. Born in Havana, Cuba, Leon went on to have an illustrious career in chamber and symphonic music, as well as in opera. I'm your host, Emily Duncan Wilson, and I hope you'll join me on Main Stage this Wednesday evening at 8 here on Main Public Classical.
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0: Henriette Renier, a legend for solo harp, played here by Suzanne MacDonald.

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Four movements, three centuries, one family story. That's this music by American composer Coleridge Taylor Perkinson in a nutshell. His Sinfonietta No. 2, subtitled Generations, is quite a personal work that blends jazz and folk and classical forms in a tribute to the generations that shaped him and his family and the Black American experience in general. We'll listen to it coming up in the hour ahead, and a symphony by Samuel Barber as well in a largely American hour coming up. It's from the scherzo from the Violin Sonata in A Minor by Amy Beach, played here by Gabrielle Lester, violin, with Diana Ambash at the piano.

Scherzo from the Violin Sonata in A Minor by Amy Beach. Otherwise A minor in that piece, but a very major key scherzo, played by violinist Gabriella Lester and pianist Diana Ambash. Good evening. It's classical music for a Tuesday night and the first one of September. I'm Steve Seal. And the 2026 BBC Proms Festival continues in the UK, the largest, longest-running, arguably most celebrated classical music festival in the world, running continuously since 1895. And once again this summer, we are enjoying bringing you performances recorded at the Proms during this hour of the evening, weeknights, and tonight a performance from August 13th from the Royal Albert Hall of an early work by American composer Samuel Barber, his Symphony No. 1. Which is played for us in this live recording tonight by the BBC Symphony Orchestra, led by James Gaffigan, from the 2023 BBC Proms Festival.

from the 2026 BBC Proms Festival. That recording made back on August 13th at the Royal Albert Hall, the BBC Symphony Orchestra, conducted by James Gaffigan. We heard the Symphony No. 1 by Samuel Barber. And we are, once again, excited to be bringing you highlights from the BBC Proms Festival, the longest-running classical music festival in the world. Weeknights during this time of the evening, right here. About a little Barber encore before moving on.

0: To Be Sung on the Water by Samuel Barber, sung by Polyphony, led by Stephen Layton.
1: I'm meteorologist Russ Murley. Here's your Tuesday evening and beyond Maine public weather forecast. Just a few clouds north of mountains tonight. Cloudy skies elsewhere across the state, especially central, southern, and coastal areas of the state. Mid-40s to mid-50s, coolest north of mountains, where skies will remain mainly clear through the overnight. Light east to southeast winds. Sunny across much of northern and perhaps eastern Maine tomorrow, Wednesday, but cloudy across the south. Low 60s to low 70s, coolest down east coast, north and mountains. Southeast winds at 6 to 13. Becoming cloudy northern Maine tomorrow night, developing showers elsewhere, 50s statewide. Showers likely statewide Thursday, maybe a rumble of thunder. Low 60s to low 70s from north to south. Partly sunny skies to wrap up the week Friday. Isolated showers, middle 60s to upper 70s. Showers likely on Saturday, mid 60s to low 70s. That's your latest Maine public weather forecast. I'm meteorologist Russ Murley.
0: This is from the American composer Samuel Coleridge. Coleridge Taylor Perkinson. Well, he was named for the Afro-British composer Samuel Coleridge Taylor. But Coleridge Taylor Perkinson, very much an American composer who lived from 1932 to 2004. And his Sinfonietta No. 2, Generations, a very personal work for him, dedicated to members of his family, particularly, he said, the women in his family, and also dedicated to his grandson. The Chicago Sinfonietta, led here by Paul Freeman.

0: The Sinfonietta No. 2, subtitled Generations, by American composer Coleridge Taylor Perkinson. We heard it played by Paul Freeman and the Chicago Sinfonietta.
1: Gustavo Dudamel conducts the Symphony No. 11 by Philip Glass on our next New York Philharmonic broadcast. This is Alec Baldwin. Please join me for a concert that will also include new music by Kate Soper, plus the Symphony in Three Movements by Stravinsky. That's all on the New York Philharmonic this week.
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0: This is from the German cellist and composer Julius Klingel. Very famous for his etudes and solo pieces for cello, but this is a piece that's performed here by no fewer than 12 cellos, a Hymnus by Julius Klingel, played here by the group Uccello, headed up by cellist Matt Heimovitz.

Matt Heimovitz's all cello ensemble, Uccello, features the next generation of cellists from the Schulich School of Music at McGill University in Canada, where Heimovitz is professor of cello. And we heard him and his group playing Hymnus for 12 cellos by Julian.

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To everything there is a season. That sentence and all the familiar ones that follow it come from the biblical book of Ecclesiastes. Now, I'm no religious scholar, but it is my very general understanding that the essence of its message is that life has no meaning beyond enjoying being alive. And as the seasons pass and pass again, ultimately that is the true point of life that is revealed to us. As we look forward to another changing of the seasons, Norman DeLaGioia's Meditations on Ecclesiastes is coming up. Brahms Intermezzo No. 4, played here by Garrick Olson.

Johannes Brahms' Intermezzo No. 4 in E major, played there by pianist Garrick Olson. Welcome into classical music on a Tuesday evening, this first night of September. We're going to meditate on some philosophical ideas coming up with American composer Norman Della Gioia, his meditations on Ecclesiastes. With the passing of the seasons, music about approaching autumn as well from composer Mark Abel later on. And here, from Francis Poulenc, his four short prayers of St. Francis of Assisi. And it's Christopher Cook with the Robert Shaw Festival Singers, led by Robert Shaw.

Robert Shaw leading his group, the Robert Shaw Festival Singers. Four short prayers of St. Francis of Assisi. Music of Francis Poulenc. The biblical book of Ecclesiastes is attributed to King Solomon, but likely written in the 3rd century.

BCE, and it explores themes of the uncertainty of human fate and the futility of seeking ultimate wisdom. The author of Ecclesiastes concludes that in the face of life's mysteries, one should enjoy the good things provided by God, and the peaceful acceptance of these things is summarized by its familiar words, "To everything there is a season." Norman De La Gioia won the Pulitzer Prize for this work, his Meditations on Ecclesiastes.

0: Norman De La Joya's Meditations on Ecclesiastes, played by the Oregon Symphony Orchestra, conducted by James DePriest.
1: This week on Main Stage, we'll celebrate the music of the composer, conductor, and educator Tanya Leon from a concert at last summer's Kneisel Hall Chamber Music Festival. Born in Havana, Cuba, Leon went on to have an illustrious career in chamber and symphonic music, as well as in opera. I'm your host, Emily Duncan Wilson, and I hope you'll join me on Main Stage this Wednesday evening at 8 here on Main Public Classical.
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0: 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It's called Approaching Autumn by Mark Abel.

0: 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Jonah Kim, cello, and Robert Koenig, piano.
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1: Just because something is considered to be the best today doesn't mean it started out that way. This actually happens pretty often. A piece of music had its premiere, and it completely bombed. It did not get great reviews or bode well with fans. That happened to this Tchaikovsky Symphony. But today it's known as one of the best, and a staple of orchestral music. You'll find out what happened during the premiere and hear the entire symphony coming up in about 15 minutes. And then you can decide for yourself if it's one of the best. I'm Jalene Kahn, and it's really great to have your company. Thanks so much for being here.

In Finland, before there was Jean Sibelius, there was a composer named Bernard Krusel. He was the most famous Finnish-born classical composer. Here's some of his music, Variations on a Swedish Air.

0: Variations on a Swedish Air by Finnish composer Bernard Krusel. Jan Pascal Tordelier conducted the English Chamber Orchestra. They were joined by clarinetist Emma Johnson, who says an important part of her job is to try and appeal to children. She wants kids to be inspired to take up music when they see or hear her perform. She wants to appeal to children and people who might be at their very first classical concert. A Tchaikovsky symphony coming up in just a couple of minutes, known as one of the best from him. Hope you can stick around.
1: 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This is Alec Baldwin. Please join me for a concert that will also include new music by Kate Soper, plus the Symphony in Three Movements by Stravinsky. That's all on the New York Philharmonic this week.
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pianist Gwyn Wynn with a minuet by Germain Taillefer on Music Through the Night. This next piece of music isn't the first to get less than stellar reviews when it premiered, and then it goes on to be one of the best in the composer's catalog. It won't be the last symphony either. When this symphony by Tchaikovsky first premiered, one of the reviews called it the most barbaric compositions they'd ever heard. But still, today, it's a staple of orchestral music and known as one of Tchaikovsky's best. Symphony No. 4 by Tchaikovsky, performed by the Royal Concertgebouw Orchestra.

0: The Royal Concertgebouw Orchestra, led by Bernard Haitink, and Tchaikovsky's Symphony No. 4. He dedicated that symphony to the Russian businesswoman who supported him financially. She did that under the stipulations that the two of them never meet. Great to have your company and listen together tonight. Thanks a lot for being here.
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1: Was Wagner. When this music premiered, audiences, other composers, and dignitaries were shocked because he completely broke the rules. Wagner's opera Tristan and Isolde was a game changer. And we're going to hear some music from that opera tonight. This is the prelude and movement called Love, Death, performed by the Oslo Philharmonic.

0: Richard Wagner's opera Tristan and Isolde broke all the rules of German opera. It was really a game changer for the composer and for opera in general. We just heard Prelude and Love Death from Tristan and Isolde, performed by the Oslo Philharmonic Orchestra under conductor Marius Janssens. Coming up, we'll hear music that paints a picture of a gorgeous morning sunrise. Hope you'll stick around for that. It's on in about 20 minutes.
1: There's nothing quite like the energy of a live performance, isn't there? With all its risks of spontaneity. Sonny Rollins thought the studio was like a tomb. This week on Jazz Tonight, we'll hear some great live tracks from Charlie Parker and Dizzy Gillespie together, Diana Krall, Duke Ellington, and Rollins himself, among others. I'm Rich Tozier, and I hope you can join me Friday evening at 8 on Maine Public Classical.
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0: The Amadeus Chamber Orchestra is led here by conductor Anezka Duzmal, and they'll play Concerto Grosso No. 2 by Ernest Bloch.

Concerto Grosso No. 2 by Ernest Bloch. Agnieszka Duzmal conducted the Amadeus Chamber Orchestra on Music Through the Night. How often do you race out the door after having an already hectic morning inside your house? Once you finally get on the road, traffic can stop you in your tracks, and that can put you in a mood that really sets the tone for your day. Mornings can be hectic, but they can also be calm and quiet. And this music will paint that type of morning for you. Haydn's Symphony No. 6, called Morning.

0: A morning sunrise. What a special, almost spiritual experience that it can be. That piece of music paints a picture of the sunrise. Haydn's Symphony No. 6, called Morning. We heard the Chamber Orchestra of Lausanne with conductor Jesus Lopez Cobos on Music Through the Night. I'm Jalene Kahn, and it's really great to have you here. I hope you're doing well.
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0: I think there are many great women composers out there and great compositions, but, you know, it's a shame for music to not be heard. I mean, beautiful music is made to be performed and listened to, and so I see no reason to not bring these pieces to the forefront, especially as they've often been lost or forgotten for many years.
1: That's pianist Aisata Kane Mason talking about female composers. Fanny Mendelssohn is a composer who was also a pianist. She grew up in a home where the arts were accepted and loved by her parents

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1: Sick Alive. Let's listen to some music by Fanny Mendelssohn, performed by Isita Kane Mason, a Notturno in G minor.

musical categories. He's been successful in jazz, rock and roll, pop, country, Latin, and classical. Pat Metheny says that music is one big singular thing for him, and it exists in a realm without borders. There's really no difference between any of these genres.

Nocturno by Fanny Mendelssohn, performed by Isata Kane Mason on Music Through the Night. Over the past 40 years, Pat Metheny has won 20 Grammy Awards. That's incredible, right? What's even more amazing about this accomplishment is that he's won the Grammys in 10 different music

0: Music that takes you on a journey that's kind of out of this world. From Road to the Sun by Pat Metheny, that was parts 4 and 5, performed by the Los Angeles Guitar Quartet on Music Through the Night. You can hear more music like that on our guitar stream. 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
1: 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Born in Havana, Cuba, Leon went on to have an illustrious career in chamber and symphonic music, as well as in opera. I'm your host, Emily Duncan Wilson, and I hope you'll join me on Main Stage this Wednesday evening at 8 here on Main Public Classical.
2: This week's songbook program is filled with melodies celebrating September gardens in their final flushes of color before autumn arrives. Pieces by Bach, Aprikien, and Whitaker celebrate marriage. Mezzo Susan Bickley performs Hidden Gems by Rinaldo Ahn, and tenor Lawrence Brownlee is featured in Franz Liszt's settings of Love Poetry by Petrarch. You'll also hear the New London Children's Choir in short, sweet pieces by Britten. I'm Sarah Tuttle, inviting you to join me for Songbook, Saturday at 11 on Main Public Classical.
0: In the early to mid-1800s, the Strauss family really brought the waltz to life. It was a father and his sons who really helped to create this style of music. Johann Strauss Jr. said once about his brother, Josef, that Josef is the more talented of the two of us. I am merely more popular. Here's music from the more talented Strauss brother, Josef Strauss, Music of the Spheres Waltz.

the Slovak State Philharmonic with music of the Sphere's Waltz by Josef Strauss. Here's some music by Beethoven. It's a quintet for piano and winds.

0: New York Philomusica with a quintet for piano and winds by Beethoven.
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0: somebody asked me, what, have you got any tips for, you know, trying to persuade your children to practice the piano? And I said, I think if they get to 16 and you are still having to try to persuade them to practice, they're never going to be a musician. They have to do it themselves. And I was like that. Nobody had to tell me to practice. I just did it.
1: That's composer John Lunn making a good point there. If you have to force someone to practice, they're probably not all that into it. John Lunn is the creator of the music we know from the TV series Downton Abbey. The theme from that show has become so famous, it's instantly recognized around the world. Lunn has written music that people will remember for years. We're going to hear some music from Downton Abbey by John Lunn. This is a piece called Love and the Hunter.

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John Lunn wrote the music for Downton Abbey, and we just heard a little bit of that, Love and the Hunter. Lunn played piano with the Chamber Orchestra of London, and the conductor was Alistair King. Pianist Jenaba Kane Mason is also a passionate reader, and she has found joy and inspiration in Jane Austen novels. Her curiosity about Jane Austen's musical world led her on a bit of a journey. She went through Austen family music collections and records from the Hampshire Music Meeting. That's where Jane Austen's piano teacher was a key figure. Jenaba Kane Mason just released an album called Jane Austen's Piano, and you'll find this recording on that album.

0: A little music from the film score for the 2005 movie Pride and Prejudice that starred Keira Knightley. That was called Dawn by Dario Marianelli. Recorded by Jenaba Kane Mason on her new album called Jane Austen's Piano. That EP features six pieces, which mirror the fact that Jane Austen wrote six full, famous novels.
1: 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This is Alec Baldwin. Please join me for a concert that will also include new music by Kate Soper, plus the Symphony in Three Movements by Stravinsky. That's all on the New York Philharmonic this week.
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0: Samuel Coleridge Taylor's Little Concert Suite is performed here by the Irish Radio and Television Concert Orchestra with conductor Adrian Leeper.

Little Concert Suite by Samuel Coleridge Taylor. Adrian Leeper conducted the Irish Radio and Television Concert Orchestra on Music Through the Night. So many people head somewhere warm if they experience a true winter with snow, ice, and cold. And Swedish composer Wilhelm Stenhammer did that. He went to Italy to enjoy the warm sand and sun. And he said about his time there that he wanted to write beautifully and tenderly about the South in a way that only a resident of the North can do. And he does that with this serenade.

0: A Serenade by Swedish composer Wilhelm Stenhammar, performed by the Gothenburg Symphony Orchestra under conductor Neeme Järvi on Music Through the Night. I'm Jalene Kahn. Thanks a lot for being here tonight. I hope you're doing well.
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today's age of fast food, quick fixes, and endless scrolling, our attention spans are kind of like gnats. We're always buzzing around something. A lot of things might be in danger of changing. Is classical music in danger? Pianist Mitsuko Uchida will answer that question when she plays Robert Schumann, coming up in about 15 minutes.

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The first movement, From the Harp and the Moon by Ross Edwards. That was harpist Emily Granger on Music Through the Night. Thanks for being here tonight. I'm Jalene Kahn. Lots of great performances coming up, including a Mozart horn concerto. We'll hear some piano pieces by Robert Schumann and some choral music, too. Here's a solo piano piece by Carlos Suastavino. This is Mariana, performed by Christopher O'Reilly.

Carlos Sostavino was one of the most influential musicians in Argentina in the 1960s and 70s. We just heard some of his piano music called Mariana, performed by Christopher O'Reilly. If choral music is something you want more of, check out our choral stream online. That's dedicated to choral performances like this. 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

0: De Pacem Domine by Arvo Pärt. Graham Ross conducted the choir of Clare College, Cambridge. Coming up, we'll hear some piano music by Robert Schumann, and still to come, a Mozart horn concerto.
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0: In a world where people's attention spans are constantly being pulled in different directions, is classical music in danger? It's a question that pianist Mitsuko Uchida answered in an interview. She says that the greatest danger to classical music isn't that the music might go extinct altogether. It's the soundbite culture that we live in. Uchida says that music is like a great painting framed in time, and you need all of it. Framed in time is Robert Schumann's Forest Scenes. This is music that Schumann wrote when he battled cycle after cycle of depression and mental illness. Pianist Mitsuko Uchida plays the entire piece, Forest Scenes, by Robert Schumann.

0: Some of that music a bit breezy, other parts of it rather mysterious and chilling. Even Clara Schumann found some of those individual piano pieces to be too upsetting and chose not to play them. It's music by Robert Schumann, a set of piano pieces called Forest Scenes, and that was pianist Mitsuko Uchida. A Mozart horn concerto coming up in just a minute.
1: This week on Main Stage, we'll celebrate the music of the composer, conductor, and educator Tanya Leon from a concert at last summer's Kneisel Hall Chamber Music Festival. Born in Havana, Cuba, Leon went on to have an illustrious career in chamber and symphonic music, as well as in opera. I'm your host, Emily Duncan Wilson, and I hope you'll join me on Main Stage this Wednesday evening at 8 here on Main Public Classical.
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0: Mozart's Horn Concerto No. 4. We heard the CBC Vancouver Orchestra with soloist James Somerville. The conductor was Mario Bernardi on Music Through the Night. Anytime you're curious about a performance that you've heard, you can find out more on our on-air playlist. 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

0: Good morning. It is 6 o'clock. Welcome to Wednesday, September 2nd. I'm Gail Parmley. Pleasure to have your company this morning, as always. And musically in the 6 o'clock hour, looking forward to sharing some Buxtehude with you. I've got something from John Bull on the way, Rossini, and a movement from Tchaikovsky's famous Serenade for Strings right after the news. And of course, Breakfast with Bach returns right around 7 o'clock as we enjoy selections from his coffee cantata this week. Mostly cloudy in the south and coast, partly sunny today in the north, a slight chance of showers, 65 to 75. Overnight tonight, clouds increase, showers develop after midnight, patchy fog, low 48 to 58. And for Thursday, we've got patchy fog early, then widespread rain and showers. Possible thunderstorms mainly in the morning, 60 to 70.
1: Live from NPR News in Washington, I'm Windsor Johnston. U.S. and Iranian forces are once again exchanging fire as the fight over control of the Strait of Hormuz escalates. NPR's Adil Al-Shalti reports the Trump administration completed a second day of strikes on Iranian military targets.
2: It said that these strikes were a result of recent Iranian attempts to attack commercial shipping in the Strait of Hormuz and against American service members in the region. Iran, of course, retaliated by targeting U.S. assets in Kuwait, Jordan, Bahrain, and Iraq. The Iranian Guard Corps spokesperson said today that U.S. forces bombed military and civilian targets in southern Iran and caused civilian and military casualties.
1: NPR's Adil Al-Shalti reporting. Global finance leaders have wrapped up several days of G20 meetings in Asheville, North Carolina. The Trump administration used the gathering to push for financial deregulation and stronger economic growth, while also pointing to Asheville's recovery from Hurricane Helene. But as Blue Ridge Public Radio's Laura Hackett reports, many people in the region say that recovery is far from complete.
3: Aaron Brown, Undersecretary for the Department of Treasury, says the Trump administration chose Asheville as a G20 host to highlight the city's recovery from Hurricane Helene, a storm that severely damaged the region nearly 2 years ago.
4: The Trump administration has been incredibly committed to rebuilding Asheville, and it has been dispensing funds to the local community.
3: Asheville residents and politicians say North Carolina has only received a fraction of the federal aid it's requested. As a result,

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1: 47 and argued on the campaign trail that it's time for a new generation of leadership. But Markey, who is 80, successfully cast himself as the champion of the Democratic Party's younger, left-leaning activists.
2: Tonight is a testament to the power of the progressive movement of our nation. It is a progressive movement fueled by young people demanding more from their leaders, and it's your voices that are the ones we need to hear right now.
1: Markey will face Republican John Deaton in the general election. For NPR News, I'm Adam Riley in Boston.
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4: With this Maine news, I'm Erwin Gratz. All three candidates for Maine's open governorship have agreed to four televised debates. They include one we will host with News Center Maine and the Portland Press Herald October 8th. The campaigns of Republican Bobby Charles and Independent Rick Bennett have also agreed to a fifth debate, but Democrat Hannah Pingree has not yet confirmed if she'll participate in that. Brunswick police made an arrest yesterday after finding someone dead at 5 Valerie Avenue. Released by the Maine Department of Public Safety, didn't release the names of the arrested individual or the person whose body was found. The statement said Brunswick police responded to reports of gunshots around 1 yesterday morning. The Maine Supreme Judicial Court has affirmed the right of a father to make final decisions over his daughter's religious and medical upbringing. Matthew Braden asked for sole authority after the child's mother, Emily Bickford, brought their daughter to Calvary Chapel in Westbrook without informing him. According to court documents, the child, now 13, experienced anxiety and panic attacks over the church's teachings about the second coming of Christ and messages that her father would suffer for eternity. Bickford had also opposed vaccinating her daughter. An attorney with the conservative Christian group Liberty Counsel, who represented the mother, says his client will appeal the case to the U.S. Supreme Court. That's this morning's Maine news for Maine Public Classical. I'm Erwin Gratz. It's 6 minutes past the hour, and you can hear more news over on Maine Public Radio.
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There's the East Coast Chamber Orchestra with the first movement from Tchaikovsky's Serenade for Strings on Maine Public Classical's Daybreak. Breakfast with Bach coming up right around 7 o'clock. Music Worcester's third Bachtoberfest weekend is going to be happening next month. And this next artist, Kit Armstrong, is going to be one of three that are going to be featured at the Worcester Bachtoberfest. I'm talking about Kit Armstrong. And here he is with Le Bouffant by John Bull.

John Bull's Les Bouffons, performed by pianist Kit Armstrong, on Maine Public Classical's Daybreak. A sonata in D major by Buxtehude. Now here's the Eroica Trio.

The Eroica Trio with Diedrich Buxtehude's Sonata in D Major on Maine Public Classical's Daybreak. Good morning. I'm Gail Parmley. Thank you so much for being here and making Maine Public Classical part of your Wednesday morning. I'm keeping you company, as always, until 10 o'clock. Emily Duncan Wilson returns then with the midday mix. Sarah Tuttle's back this afternoon at 2 as you head towards home. And Maine Public Classical is airing Box Coffee Cantata twice this fall. We're enjoying selections from that cantata on Breakfast with Bach this week. That's coming up right around 7. And we have a very fun listener poll inspired by the cantata's comic take on caffeine obsession. One lucky respondent's going to win a $100 Maine Public Online Store gift card, plus, here's the coffee angle, $25 gift card to Coffee by Design. The deadline to enter is September 30th. You can take the poll at mainepublic.org/coffee. And in just a bit, I'm going to share some of the early results from our really fun listener poll. mainepublic.org/coffee. I'll be interested to know what you think. Mostly cloudy in the south and coast, partly sunny in the north today. Got a slight chance of showers. Temps today between 65 and 75.

Hi Luli, a composition by Pauline Viardot Garcia, performed by Yo-Yo Ma and Catherine Stott on Maine Public Classical's Daybreak. You know, over the years, Yo-Yo Ma has made a point of extending classical music well beyond the traditional elite venues. I've always loved this about him. He's appeared on everything from Sesame Street to The Late Show with Stephen Colbert. Early in the pandemic, remember, he serenaded people in a vaccine waiting room in Pittsfield, Massachusetts. Just an incredible human. Turning now to some Rossini, the Silken Ladder Overture. Here's the Montreal Symphony.

The Montreal Symphony Orchestra with Rossini's The Silken Ladder Overture on Maine Public Classical's Daybreak. A symphony in A-flat now by Vaughan Hall. Here's Toronto Camerata.

0: Kevin Mallon leading Toronto Camerata, and their performance of Von Hall Symphony in A-flat, non-main public classical. Good morning. Welcome to Daybreak. I'm Gail Parmelee. Straight ahead, the Wednesday edition of Breakfast with Bach. Yes, another selection from the Coffee Cantata Ensemble Masks returns for that performance. And we have a really fun poll happening right now on our website, mainpublic.org/coffee. What we really want to know is, what do you think Bach would order? What would his coffee drink or drink look like if he walked into a coffee shop today? So far, for the folks that have voted as of last Friday, 50% of you say he would just order a black coffee. 20% a triple shot espresso. 10% of you say something sweet. 10% also say he might even order tea. So this is how this poll is starting to shape up. Jump in on this. It's a lot of fun. And when you do, by simply voting, you're going to be in the running for a $100 Main Public Online Store gift card plus a $25 Coffee by Design gift card. mainpublic.org/coffee. Let's have some caffeinated fun.
1: This week's songbook program is filled with melodies celebrating September gardens in their final flushes of color before autumn arrives. Pieces by Bach, Aprikian, and Whitaker celebrate marriage. Mezzo Susan Bickley performs Hidden Gems by Rinaldo Ahn. And tenor Lawrence Brownlee is featured in Franz Liszt's settings of Love Poetry by Petrarch. You'll also hear the New London Children's Choir in short, sweet pieces by Britten. I'm Sarah Tuttle, inviting you to join me for Songbook, Saturday at 11 on Main Public Classical.
0: Mostly cloudy in the south and along the coast today, partly sunny in the north, slight chance of showers, 65 to 75. 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

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Frustrated that he can't get his daughter to give up her beloved coffee. And jump in on our poll right now at mainpublic.org/coffee. We want to know what you think Bach would order if he walked into a coffee shop today. You get a chance to win a couple of great prizes. Breakfast with Bach returns again right around this time tomorrow. And yes, I will have another selection from the famous coffee cantata. A sonata for clarinet and piano now by Camille Saint-Saëns.

That's a sonata for clarinet and piano by Camille Saint-Saëns, performed there by Emma Johnson and Gordon Beck on Maine Public Classical. Another sonata for you now, this one by Jacob Riemann. Here is Cabinet Ensemble

Tabinet Ensemble with a sonata by Jacob Riemann on Maine Public Classical. Good morning. Welcome to Daybreak. I'm Gail Parmalee. Thank you so much for being here this morning. The Maine Public Book Club continues connecting readers all across Maine. Why not join in? The current selection is Immigrants, the debut novel from Maine author Art Dingley. You can tune in for a book club discussion with host Bill Nemitz and the author on Tuesday, September 15th. So if you're looking for something to read, perhaps this Labor Day weekend, why not check that book out? Get all the details at mainepublic.org/bookclub. And a mostly cloudy day in the south and along the coast today, partly sunny in the north, slight chance of showers, temps between 65 and 75. Clouds will increase overnight tonight, showers developing after midnight, patchy fog, 48-58. And tomorrow, Thursday, patchy fog early, then widespread rain and showers, possible thunderstorms mainly in the morning. It's going to be a little humid, though, in the south. Temps between 60 and 70.

Gia on at the keyboard with a prelude, fugue, and postlude by Lambert Jr. on Maine Public Classical's Daybreak. Art lovers in Bangor have just weeks left to catch a stunning exhibition at the public library, Dreaming at Dawn. It's presented by the Union of Maine Visual Artists, features 68 works by 51 artists across three galleries. Sunrises over Maine's mountains, mysterious nocturnal visions, and abstract pieces capturing early light all await. That show runs through the end of the month, September 30th. It's open daily from 10 to 7. You can always get more information at mainepublic.org. Just click on the community calendar page. I've got a symphony for you now by Haydn, his 85th, The Queen. Here's the Academy.

0: Sir Neville Mariner leading the Academy of St. Martin in the Fields in that performance of Haydn's Symphony No. 85, The Queen, on Maine Public Classical. 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Hello there. I'm Gail Parmley, looking forward to sharing some selections with you shortly by Telemann, a guitar concerto by Vivaldi next hour, as well as some Chopin and Schubert momentarily. And our friends over in neighboring New Hampshire have a lakeside gem that's getting national attention. Travel and Leisure magazine has named Laconia the best small lake town in America. The publication says Lake Winnipesaukee draws boaters and sunbathers all summer long, but editors note that Laconia's appeal doesn't fade when temperatures drop. One local merchant notes that while nearby towns go quiet in the off-season, Laconia stays vibrant year-round.
1: Gustavo Dudamel conducts the Symphony No. 11 by Philip Glass on our next New York Philharmonic broadcast. This is Alec Baldwin. Please join me for a concert that will also include new music by Kate Soper, plus the Symphony in Three Movements by Stravinsky. That's all on the New York Philharmonic this week.
0: That is coming up tomorrow evening at 8. Mostly cloudy in the south and coast, partly sunny in the north today. Slight chance of showers, 65 to 75. 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Here is Mitsuko Uchida with the fourth movement, the Rondo, from Schubert's Piano Sonata No. 20.

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Mitsuko Uchida at the keyboard with the fourth movement from Schubert's Piano Sonata No. 20 on Maine Public Classical's Daybreak. A sonata now by Telemann. Here are the London Handel Players.

A sonata by Telemann, performed by London Handel Players on Maine Public Classical's Daybreak. Edith Shapira is the founder and artistic director of Sound Potential. That is an organization dedicated to medical, educational, and social healing through music. It's a fascinating program. His music has been developed and used for therapeutic purposes at Mount Sinai Hospital, Cambridge, UK, and even Brigham Women's Hospital at Harvard. Here is Ida and Jeremy Dank now with some Brahms for us this morning.

The Scherzo from a sonata by Johannes Brahms, performed there by violinist Ida Shapira and pianist Jeremy Dank on Maine Public Classical. Good morning. Welcome to Daybreak. I'm Gail Parmalee. Thank you so much for joining me. I'm keeping you company as always until 10 o'clock. Emily returns then. Sarah's back this afternoon starting at 2, so you have lots of music to enjoy with all of us throughout the day. And Maine Public's News and Brews Trivia Night is coming to the Forks. You can join the fun at Kennebec River Brewery tomorrow, 5:30 p.m. It's a great chance to test your knowledge in a really friendly team competition. You want to sign up? Learn more? 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Head to the community calendar page. Mostly cloudy in the south and coast today. Partly sunny north. Slight chance of shower, 65 to 75. Clouds increase overnight tonight. Showers developing after midnight. Patchy fog, 48 to 58. Some early morning patchy fog tomorrow, then widespread rain and showers. Possible thunderstorms mainly in the mornings. It's going to be humid in the south. Temps between 60 and 70. Christopher Parkening joins the Academy of St. Martin in the Fields for a performance of Vivaldi's Guitar Concerto in D major.

Vivaldi originally composed that for lute and two violins. That was a guitar performance featuring Christopher Parkening and the Academy of St. Martin in the Fields, a guitar concerto in D major on Maine Public Classical's Daybreak. Back in the 6 o'clock hour, I shared a selection with you by Yo-Yo Ma, and he and Emmanuel X will be bringing their musical partnership to Connecticut in December. They've got a performance on December 4th at the Bushnell Performing Arts Center in Hartford. And here's Emmanuel now with the Orchestra of the Age of Enlightenment, a Grand Fantasia on Polish Airs by Chopin.

0: Sir Charles McCarris led the orchestra of the Age of Enlightenment, featuring pianist Emmanuel Ax in a performance of Chopin's Grand Fantasia on Polish Airs. Good morning, I'm Gail Parmelee. Welcome to Daybreak. Hanging out with you for about another hour. I've got some Pinto to share with you, as well as Brahms next hour and Geminiani in just a moment. And fans of the late Dolly Parton will soon have a chance to celebrate her life. The Parton Estate has announced Dolly Fest, the celebration of a lifetime, planned for Nashville and London in 2027, though exact dates haven't been set. Parton reportedly didn't want a traditional memorial, so the festival is expected to fill that role. It was originally planned as a multi-artist show with Parton herself as host. Contributing listeners make Daybreak possible with help from Road Scholar, dedicated to creating educational travel adventures for adults around the world. roadscholar.org/travel now.
1: There's nothing quite like the energy of a live performance, isn't there? With all its risks of spontaneity. Sonny Rollins thought the studio was like a tomb. This week on Jazz Tonight, we'll hear some great live tracks from Charlie Parker and Dizzy Gillespie together, Diana Krall, Duke Ellington, and Rollins himself, among others. I'm Rich Tozier, and I hope you can join me Friday evening at 8 on Maine Public Classical.
0: Mostly cloudy in the south and along the coast today. Partly sunny in the north. Slight chance of showers, 65 to 75. 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A concerto grosso by Geminiani now. Here's Boston Baroque.

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Marty Perlman leading Boston Baroque in that performance of Francesco Geminiani's Concerto Grosso No. 4 on Maine Public Classical's Daybreak. George Frederick Pinto, his Fantasia and Sonata now. Here is Michal O'Rourke.

Michal O'Rourke with the Fantasia and Sonata in C Minor by George Frederick Pinto on Maine Public Classical. 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I'm Gail Parmley, here for just a bit longer. Emily's getting things ready to go for the midday mix at 10 o'clock. And Maine Public's Governing Board and Advisory Committee holds open meetings, and you are welcome to attend. Meeting details, including dates, times, and locations, are always available online at mainepublic.org. And you can call audience services as well at 800-884-1717. Mostly cloudy south and coast today, partly sunny in the north, slight chance of showers, 65 to 75. Clouds increase overnight tonight, showers developing after midnight, patchy fog, 48 to 58. Patchy fog early tomorrow, then widespread rain and showers possible. Thunderstorms mainly in the afternoon as well. Humid, or rather those thunderstorms in the morning. It's going to be humid in the south tomorrow, temps between 60 and 70. Partitas on different sonatas for violin, suite number 1 by Vitali.

There is the Roma Baroka Ensemble bringing us Partitas on Different Sonatas for Violin, Suite Number 1 by Giovanni Battista Vitali on Maine Public Classical's Daybreak. Here's Jane Coop.

There's Jane Coop with Brahms' Intermezzo No. 2 on Maine Public Classical's Daybreak. Trumpeter Selina Ott made history back in 2018 as the first woman in 70 years to win first prize in the trumpet category at the prestigious ARD International Music Competition in Munich. And she says the win simply changed everything for her, opening doors to orchestras across Europe and Japan and making her solo career possible in ways she couldn't have imagined before. Here is Selina Ott and the Vienna Radio Symphony Orchestra.

0: Alexander Arutonian's Concerto for Trumpet and Orchestra. That was trumpeter Selina Ott and the Vienna Radio Symphony Orchestra on Maine Public Classical. I'm Gail Parmalee, getting ready to hand things over to Emily Duncan Wilson. She's looking forward to sharing something by Maria Hester Park with you in the 10 o'clock hour, as well as Handel and some Lescano next. And it's the ocean today on Nature Notes, right around 11. Do join her for that. Can you believe Labor Day weekend is upon us? And it looks like if you're traveling, you might have to brace yourself when it comes to cost. AAA says average round-trip airfare is running about $750 this year, up 2% from last. Hotel bookings are climbing 9% domestically, 12% if you're traveling internationally. And AAA notes, Thursday morning is your best bet to hit the road. Avoid Friday, Saturday, and Monday if you can. Have a great day. I'll see you tomorrow morning at 6.
1: This week on Main Stage, we'll celebrate the music of the composer, conductor, and educator Tanya Leon from a concert at last summer's Kneisel Hall Chamber Music Festival. Born in Havana, Cuba, Leon went on to have an illustrious career in chamber and symphonic music, as well as in opera. I'm your host, Emily Duncan Wilson, and I hope you'll join me on Main Stage this Wednesday evening at 8 here on Maine Public Classical.
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A tango overture as an overture to the midday mix on this Wednesday morning. That was by University of Maine's own Jose Manuel Lascano. They're performed by the North South Chamber Orchestra with Max Lifschitz conducting. It's just about 9 minutes past the hour here on this Wednesday morning. It is September 2nd. You're listening to the Midday Mix, and I'm your host, Emily Duncan Wilson. Louise Adolphe Lobau was a German composer of classical music, and she studied with noted musicians like Clara Schumann, but her studies with Schumann only lasted for one summer. They only had 12 lessons total, apparently due to some personal differences between the two musicians. We'll hear Lobau's piano quartet in F minor, here performed by the Lobau Ensemble.

The Lubbo Ensemble performing a piano quartet in F minor by German composer Louise Adolphe Lubbo. 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Now we have a burning question from us here at Maine Public Classical. If Bach walked into a coffee shop tomorrow, what's he ordering? Is it straight up black, maybe a milky and sweet something with cold foam, maybe something with an extra shot or two? Well, we're sharing Bach's Coffee Cantata on air twice this fall, and in celebration of great, delicious music and its comic take on caffeine, we'd love to know what you think Bach would have drunk for his coffee. One lucky listener who responds to our poll by September 30th will win a $100 Maine Public online store gift card and a $25 Coffee by Design gift card. And both of those are redeemable online, so you don't have to be near a Coffee by Design location to use it. To be eligible to have a chance to win, you have to take our listener poll and be a subscriber of Encore, both of which you can do at mainpublic.org/coffee. Now that last piece we heard was in F minor, so now we're going to head to F major with British composer and teacher Maria Hester Parks' Sonata in F major, here performed by Betty Ann Miller.

pianist Betty Ann Miller performing Maria Hester Park's Sonata in F Major, Opus 4, Number 1, here on The Midday Mix. 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It's just about 10:47 on this Wednesday morning. You know, I got to go to a couple Portland Sea Dogs games this summer, and it's so fun that they bring up that little lighthouse with fireworks whenever they get a home run. So let's get a little bit of music for Royal Fireworks next. It's the overture, Le Réjouissant, and Minuet from Handel's Music for the Royal Fireworks, here performed by the English Concert.

Trevor Pinnock, conducting the English concert, performing selections from Handel's Music for the Royal Fireworks. 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Maine Public Classical is also available at mainepublic.org and on many of the HD2 channels of Maine Public Radio. Now, we've just passed 11 o'clock on the dot, but it still means that it's time for Nature Notes, where we get to celebrate the natural world through music. Nature Notes is made possible by contributing listeners, along with Laudholm Trust's Nature Crafts Festival at the Wells Reserve, featuring 150 artisans September 12th and 13th, wellsreserve.org/crafts. Now today on Nature Notes, we'll hear pianist Robert Proceda performing The Legend of the Pianist on the Ocean from Ennio Morricone's film score to the 1998 film of the same name. Now The film doesn't actually have to do that much with the ocean. It has more to do with music and musicians more than the ocean, but it still fits for Nature Notes today.

The Legend of the Pianist on the Ocean, film music by Ennio Morricone, performed there by pianist Roberto Proceda. And I invite you to join me again tomorrow at 11 for Nature Notes. I've got September at the River from Fanny Mendelssohn's The Year. Written in the 1880s, Ludwig Tuilly's Sextet for Piano and Winds showcases Tuilly's lyrical style, rich harmonies, craftsmanship, influenced both by Brahms and Wagner. Le Vent Français performs with pianist Eric Lesage.

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Johann Christian Bach's Orchestral Overture No. 4 in D major, performed there by the English Symphony Orchestra. William Boughton conducted. And I always find that Johann Christian Bach's compositions have a sense of Mozart in them. Are you in the Rockland area? 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Seven Spanish folk songs by Manuel de Falla will bring us to noon.

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1: This week's songbook program is filled with melodies celebrating September gardens in their final flushes of color before autumn arrives. Pieces by Bach, Aprikian, and Whitaker celebrate marriage. Mezzo Susan Bickley performs Hidden Gems by Rinaldo Ahn. And tenor Lawrence Brownlee is featured in Franz Liszt's settings of Love Poetry by Petrarch. You'll also hear the New London Children's Choir in short sweet pieces by Britten. I'm Sarah Tuttle, inviting you to join me for Songbook, Saturday at 11 on Maine Public Classical.
0: 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And 102.3 Sanford, York County, 106.1 Bangor, 104.1 Portland, and 99.7 Waterville. Maine Public Classical is also available at mainepublic.org and on many of the HD2 channels of Maine Public Radio. I'm your host of the Midday Mix, Emily Duncan Wilson, and we'll start off this noon hour with a dramatic Baroque work for strings, traditionally thought to have been written by German composer Johann Adolf Hasse, except some musicologists might think it might be written by Franz Richter. Either way, Reinhard Goebel conducts Musica Antiqua Cologne in this performance.

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Hasse's Fugue and Grave in G minor, performed there by Musica Antiqua Colón with Reinhard Goebel conducting. It's just about 11 minutes past noon here on this Wednesday afternoon on the second day of September. You're listening to The Midday Mix, and I'm your host, Emily Duncan Wilson. Now let's go way back in time to the 1600s. We'll hear Gaspar Sanz's Suite Espanol for the guitar, performed here by Ángel Romero.

Ángel Romero was the guitarist there, performing a Suite Espagnole by Gaspar Sanz. It's just past 12:30 on this Wednesday afternoon. You're listening to the Midday Mix here on Maine Public Classical, and I'm your host, Emily Duncan Wilson. Thrilled that you have made classical music a part of your Wednesday. Maine Public is a media sponsor of Winslow Homer, painter etcher at the Portland Museum of Art. These rare etchings, shown in dialogue with related paintings, drawings, and proofs, provide insight into how Homer's main studio influenced his process and compositional choices. Winslow Homer, painter etcher, is on display now through October 18th, and Maine Public members are eligible for a discount on admission. For more details about that discount and about the exhibition, visit mainepublic.org and click on Community. Edvard Grieg's Peer Gynt Suite is made up of music he wrote for a production of Ibsen's play of the same title. But as composers do sometimes, he wrote more music than he could fit into the production as underscoring or transitional music between scenes. And so he decided to put this extra music and all of the music into some suites. We'll hear the first suite performed by the Cleveland Orchestra with Georges Zell conducting.

Edvard Grieg's first suite of music for Peer Gynt, performed by the Cleveland Orchestra, including The Morning Song and Night on Bald Mountain. George Zell conducted. A Mozart symphony will start off the 1 o'clock hour, so be sure to stay with us. A Bach sonata performed on a cello piccolo and a clavichord is next here on the Midday Mix.

Bach's Viola da Gamba, Sonata No. 2 in D Major, performed there by Matt Heimowitz on the cello piccolo and Christopher O'Reilly on the clavichord. 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This week on Main Stage, we'll celebrate the music of the composer, conductor, and educator Tanya Leon from a concert at last summer's Kneisel Hall Chamber Music Festival. Born in Havana, Cuba, Leon went on to have an illustrious career in chamber and symphonic music, as well as in opera. I'm your host, Emily Duncan Wilson, and I hope you'll join me on Main Stage this Wednesday evening at 8 here on Maine Public Classical. 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

Mozart's 39th Symphony. They're performed by the Berlin Philharmonic, with Herbert von Karajan conducting. 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Thank you. Now, although the title is taken from the Kalevala, Finland's national epic, Jean Sibelius denied that it was a musical depiction of the character of Kulikki. Harvard Gimse performs Kulikki by Jean Sibelius.

Hovart Gimsa was the pianist there performing Jean Sibelius's Kolyki. You're listening to the Midday Mix here on Maine Public Classical. It's just about 13 minutes before 2. It's about 1:47 on this Wednesday afternoon. I'm your host, Emily Duncan Wilson, here with you only for another 13 more minutes until Sarah Tuttle comes in for her show, Head Towards Home. She'll start out with some Clara Schumann, which will be a delight, I'm sure. We'll hear Marcel Tournier. He was both a harpist and a composer. We'll hear his Images Suite No. 4, performed here by Quattuor Voce with harpist Emmanuel Cesson.

Harpist Emmanuel Saison performing with Quattro Voci. That was Marcel Tournier's fourth suite of images for harp here on listener-supported Maine Public Classical. 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I'm your host, Emily Duncan Wilson. So glad that we got to spend that time together today. I'll be back on air with you tonight for Main Stage starting at 8. We've got a concert from last summer's Kneisel Hall Chamber Music Festival, and then I'll be back on air for tomorrow's Midday Mix starting at 10 a.m. I hope you have a great rest of your afternoon hanging out with Sarah Tuttle here on Head Towards Home.

from the Soirée Musicale of Clara Schumann. That was a Polonaise performed by pianist Claire Huangqi. Thanks for tuning in to Head Towards Home here on Maine Public Classical. I'm Sarah Tuttle, hoping you're having a nice Wednesday afternoon. Later in the hour, another solo piano performance from a pianist Yang Tai in a piece by Emilia Meyer. Cellist Rafaela Gromis is featured in a piece by Richard Strauss as well. Here's Adam Fischer leading the Austro-Hungarian Haydn Orchestra in Haydn's 102nd Symphony.

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The Symphony No. 102 of Franz Joseph Haydn, that was Adam Fischer leading the Austro-Hungarian Haydn Orchestra. The public is invited to attend any open meeting of Maine Public's governing board and advisory committees. For more information regarding specific dates, times, and locations of Maine Public's open meetings, please visit our website, mainepublic.org, or you can give Audience Services a call at 1-800-884-1717. Here now is a piece for cello and orchestra written by a 19-year-old Richard Strauss. This is his Romance. This is cellist Rafael Gromas featured with Nicholas Carter and the Berlin Radio Symphony Orchestra here on Head Towards Home.

Music written by Richard Strauss when he was still just a teenager. His romance for cello and orchestra dedicated to the great cellist Hanus Wihan. Today we heard cellist Rafaela Gromis with Nicholas Carter and the Berlin Radio Symphony Orchestra here on Head Towards Home.

A March for the Piano by composer Emilia Mayer. That was pianist Yang Tai in performance. You're listening to Head Towards Home on this Wednesday afternoon. I'm Sarah Tuttle. Thanks for tuning in to Maine Public Classical. Labor Day weekend is on the horizon, and if you're looking for something to do and you happen to be in the Bar Harbor area, the Bar Harbor Music Festival is offering a performance on Saturday evening, September 5th. You'll hear organist Daniel Pyle featured with the Festival String Orchestra from the Bar Harbor Music Festival in a program that includes works by Poulenc, Bruckner, and Beethoven. The concert gets underway at St. Saviour's Episcopal Church at 7:30 that evening. For more information about the concert taking place Saturday evening in Bar Harbor, courtesy of the Bar Harbor Music Festival, check out Maine Public's community calendar at our website, mainepublic.org. Malcolm Messiter is the featured oboist in this concerto by Albinoni. Robert Salter leads the Guildhall String Ensemble.

0: A concerto for the oboe by Tommaso Albinoni. Oboist Malcolm Messiter joined Robert Salter and the Guildhall String Ensemble. You're listening to Head Towards Home here on Maine Public Classical. I'm Sarah Tuttle. Thanks very much for tuning in and joining me. We'll hear chamber music for piano and strings by Antonín Dvořák in this next hour, performances coming up from the Bournemouth Sinfonietta and cellist Jennifer Kletzel, and a little piece from Sylvia, a beloved ballet by Léo Delibes. All of that's coming up and more right here on Head Towards Home, which is made possible by you, our contributing listeners, and by Rhodes Scholar, dedicated to creating educational travel adventures for adults around the world. roadscholar.org/travel now.
1: Gustavo Dudamel conducts the Symphony No. 11 by Philip Glass on our next New York Philharmonic broadcast. This is Alec Baldwin. Please join me for a concert that will also include new music by Kate Soper, plus the Symphony in Three Movements by Stravinsky. That's all on the New York Philharmonic this week.
0: That's the New York Philharmonic coming up on Thursday evening at 8 o'clock after performance today, right here on listener-supported Maine Public Classical, WBQA Booth Bay Brunswick 96.7, WBQE 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

Shepherd's Hay by Percy Grainger. Kenneth Montgomery led the Bournemouth Sinfonietta. Czech composer Antonín Dvořák was initially dissatisfied with his first piano quintet, so dissatisfied, in fact, that he destroyed the manuscript not long after the piece's premiere. However, about 15 years later, he changed his mind and he decided to edit the piece. He borrowed a copy of the quintet from a friend of his who had managed to keep his score from being destroyed. So the original plan was that Dvořák was going to revise his first quintet. Instead, he decided to write an entirely new piece, and that work became what is now considered a pillar of the form of the piano quintet. This is Dvořák's Piano Quintet No. 2. You'll hear pianist Jeremy Denk with violinists Colin Jacobson and Xiaodong Wang, violist Rachel Shapiro, and cellist Zvi Plesser, the second piano quintet of Dvořák.

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Antonín Dvořák's monumental second piano quintet. Music there that was originally embarked upon as a revision of the quintet number one, but Dvořák decided to write an entirely new piece, and it became a pillar of the form. Pianist Jeremy Denk with violinists Xiaodong Wang and Colin Jacobson, cellists V. Plesser and violist Rachel Shapiro in the second piano quintet of Dvořák. The Maine Public Book Club connects readers across Maine, and we invite you to join us. Our next reading selection is called Immigrants. It's the debut novel from Maine author Art Dingley. Immigrants is a fast-moving thriller with smuggling and espionage and murder set in a small town at the edge of Maine's commercial forest. Tune in for our book club discussion with host Bill Nemitz and author Art Dingley on Tuesday, September 15th. For complete details, please visit mainepublic.org/bookclub. Here now is a small set of variations by Ludwig von Beethoven based on a duet from Mozart's The Magic Flute called By Männern, welche Liebe fühlen, Men Who Feel Love. This is cellist Jennifer Kletzel and pianist Roberto Koenig.

Seven variations on "Bei Männern welche Liebe fühlen," a beloved duet from Mozart's The Magic Flute. Variations there by Beethoven. That was cellist Jennifer Klutzel with pianist Roberto Koenig. Eric Kunzel now leads the Cincinnati Pops in music from Sylvia by Leo Delibes. This is the Procession of Bacchus, here on Head Towards Home.

0: The Procession of Bacchus from Sylvia by Leo Delibe, featured on a collection of ballet favorites put together by Eric Kunzel and the Cincinnati Pops. Heading into the 4 o'clock hour on this Wednesday afternoon, you can look forward to pianist Keith Jarrett performing music by George Frideric Handel. Emma Johnson is the featured clarinetist in a concerto by Crusell. And just ahead, a little piece by Ilan Rechtmann for violin and piano. All that's coming up and more here on Head Towards Home, which is made possible by you, our contributing listeners, and by Rooster Brother, the store for cooks in downtown Ellsworth, now carrying made-in cookware and tableware.
1: There's nothing quite like the energy of a live performance, isn't there? With all its risks of spontaneity. Sonny Rollins thought the studio was like a tomb. This week on Jazz Tonight, we'll hear some great live tracks from Charlie Parker and Dizzy Gillespie together, Diana Krall, Duke Ellington, and Rollins himself, among others. I'm Rich Tozier, and I hope you can join me Friday evening at 8 on Maine Public Classical.
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one in a series of 20 short pieces by composer Ilan Rechtman infused with jazz, pieces originally written for piano trio known as Jazzicles. That was violinist Itai Shapira and pianist Jeremy Denk performing that Jazzicle by Ilan Rechtman. Clarinetist Emma Johnson joins Gerard Schwartz and the English Chamber Orchestra next in the third concerto for clarinet and orchestra by Bernhard Henrik Krusell, here on Head Towards Home.

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The third concerto for clarinet and orchestra from the Opus 11 of Bernhard Heinrich Roussel. Clarinetist Emma Johnson performed with Gerard Schwartz and the English Chamber Orchestra. Are you near the Forks and do you happen to be a fan of trivia? The next Maine Public News and Brews Trivia Night is happening in your neck of the woods. You're invited to join us at Kennebec River Brewery on Thursday evening, September 3rd, to test your knowledge in a fun and friendly competition. 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That's News and Brews Trivia at Kennebec River Brewery in the Forks, Thursday, September 3rd at 5:30 p.m. Here now is pianist Keith Jarrett performing the first keyboard suite of George Frideric Handel.

pianist Keith Jarrett performing the first keyboard suite of George Frideric Handel. Here now is Bryden Thompson leading the Ulster Orchestra and music by Hamilton Hardy. This is the Comedy Overture here on Head Towards Home. I'm Sarah Tuttle. Thanks so much for tuning in to Maine Public Classical.

0: Hamilton Hardy's comedy overture. Bryden Thompson led the Ulster Orchestra. You're listening to Head Towards Home on this Wednesday. I'm Sarah Tuttle. Thanks for joining me as we head into the evening. You can look forward to Stage and Screen coming up here in just a couple of minutes. We're highlighting selections from Franz Josef Haydn's oratorio, Die Schöpfung, The Creation, so be sure to tune in for some bright and energetic music there. John Williams is the soloist in music by Eric Satie in this next hour. You'll hear a Sinfonia Concertante by Michael Hurd and more, so I hope you stay tuned to Head Towards Home here on Maine Public Classical.
1: Gustavo Dudamel conducts the Symphony No. 11 by Philip Glass on our next New York Philharmonic broadcast. This is Alec Baldwin. Please join me for a concert that will also include new music by Kate Soper, plus the Symphony in Three Movements by Stravinsky. That's all on the New York Philharmonic this week.
0: That's the New York Philharmonic, Thursday evenings at 8 o'clock, right after performance today. 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Maine Public Classical is also available at mainepublic.org and on many of the HD2 channels of Maine Public Radio, as well as on the Maine Public app. Here now is a selection from Franz Josef Haydn's beloved oratorio, The Creation. Find out what happens on the fifth day in this performance from soprano Lucy Crow, Simon Rattle, and the Bavarian Radio Symphony Orchestra. 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

The Angel Gabriel's aria detailing the fifth day of creation from Franz Josef Haydn's Die Schöpfung, The Creation. On the fifth day, creatures of the sea and air emerge. In that aria, you hear eagles soaring in shining sunlight, doves cooing to one another, and an untroubled nightingale sings from the shade of bushes. You heard soprano Lucy Crow singing the Angel Gabriel there, and Simon Rattle led the Bavarian Radio Symphony Orchestra in that selection from Haydn's Die Schöpfung, The Creation, an oratorio that's in the spotlight this week on stage and screen. It's widely considered to be one of Haydn's great masterpieces, and it's a musical work that brings together his personal sense of faith and the ideals of the Enlightenment era. Haydn received the English text for the oratorio when he was spending time in London, but when he took it home to Austria, the Baron van Swieten, who was a patron and collaborator of his, said it in German, and then Die Schöpfung, when it was published, became the first ever work printed with bilingual text. Thanks very much for tuning in to Head Towards Home here on Maine Public Classical. I'm Sarah Tuttle, hoping you enjoyed that stage and screen selection, and hoping you'll tune in again tomorrow at 5 o'clock to hear what else is in store from Haydn's Die Schöpfung. Here now is Charles Dutoit leading the Montreal Symphony Orchestra in a suite by Gabriel Fauré. This is from Pelléas et Mélisande.

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The Suite from Gabriel Fauré's Pelléas et Mélisande, an adaptation of the play by Maurice Maeterlinck that's filled with passion and mystery, and it involves star-crossed lovers. Charles Dutoit led the Montreal Symphony Orchestra in the Pelléas et Mélisande suite of Fauré. Violinist Robert Gibbs is featured in the Sinfonia Concertante by Michael Hurd. David Lloyd-Jones leads the Royal Ballet Sinfonia here on Head Towards Home. I'm Sarah Tuttle. Thanks for joining me.

Michael Hurd's Sinfonia Concertante featuring violinist Robert Gibbs. David Lloyd-Jones led the Royal Ballet Sinfonia. Head Towards Home is made possible by you, our contributing listeners, and by the Bach Virtuosi Festival, presenting Bach and the Baroque Imagination, September 10th at the Crew Center for the Arts in Portland, bachvirtuosifestival.org. Well, speaking of Bach, we here at Maine Public Classical have a burning question for you. If Johann Sebastian Bach were to walk into your chosen coffee shop tomorrow, what's his coffee order? Do you think he's someone who took his coffee black? Maybe he was someone who liked a lot of milk and sugar, or maybe he had an especially involved and detail-oriented coffee order. We're sharing Bach's Coffee Cantata over the airwaves twice this fall, and in celebration of this beautiful piece and its comic take on caffeine, we would love to know what you think fueled the great master of all of those chorales and fugues and cantatas. One lucky listener who responds to this survey by September 30th will win a $100 Maine Public Online Store gift card and a $25 Coffee by Design gift card. To get a chance to win, please take our listener poll at mainepublic.org/coffee.

the third of Erik Satie's Gemnopédie. That was guitarist John Williams featured there, and William Goodchild led a studio ensemble in that performance. We hear next a sonata for flute and piano by French composer Mélanie Bonny. You'll hear flutist Aaron K. Murphy performing with pianist Kirsten Ide, here on Head Towards Home.

0: A sonata for flute and piano by French composer Melanie Bonny. Flutist Aaron K. Murphy performed with pianist Kirsten Ide. Thanks very much for making Head Towards Home a part of your Wednesday listening here on Maine Public Classical. I'm Sarah Tuttle, hoping you stay tuned for more great music. There's plenty on the way. It's Wednesday, which means that Main Stage is coming up at 8 o'clock. And before that, here's what you can look forward to on Performance Today.
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2: This week on Main Stage, we'll celebrate the music of the composer, conductor, and educator Tanya Leon from a concert at last summer's Kneisel Hall Chamber Music Festival. Born in Havana, Cuba, Leon went on to have an illustrious career in chamber and symphonic music, as well as in opera. I'm your host, Emily Duncan Wilson, and I hope you'll join me on Main Stage this Wednesday evening at 8 here on Maine Public Classical.
0: This week's songbook program is filled with melodies celebrating September gardens in their final flushes of color before autumn arrives. Pieces by Bach, Aprikien, and Whitaker celebrate marriage. Mezzo Susan Bickley performs Hidden Gems by Rinaldo Ahn. And tenor Lawrence Brownlee is featured in Franz Liszt's settings of Love Poetry by Petrarch. You'll also hear the New London Children's Choir in short sweet pieces by Britten. I'm Sarah Tuttle, inviting you to join me for Songbook, Saturday at 11 on Maine Public Classical. 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
1: From APM, American Public Media, this is Performance Today. I'm Valerie Kaler, with a confession. I didn't read The Lion, the Witch, and the Wardrobe when I was a kid. In fact, I knew nothing about the Chronicles of Narnia until I was in my 20s. Luckily for me, I've always stayed in close touch with my inner 8-year-old, so I was just as enchanted and entertained as little Val would have been. The idea of portals to entirely other worlds is eternally compelling. Who wouldn't want to step into a different timeline for a while? Until such technology exists, we find our way there in art, in literature, in music. Kevin Lau's Narnia-inspired music is on the way this hour.
3: Live from NPR News in Washington, I'm Janine Herbst. Civilians may be among the casualties in the latest wave of strikes in the Persian Gulf in the U.S.-Iran war. U.S. Central Command says American forces never target civilians, but that it's aware of the Iranian state media reports. And Pirzaya Batraoui has more.
4: Iran's foreign ministry says shrapnel from a U.S. attack in Hormozgan province along the Strait of Hormuz hit a wedding, killing and wounding people. Iranian officials say communication towers in the area were also knocked out. Iran's state TV, quoting a local official, reports most of those wounded are women and children who were transferred to a hospital in Minab, the same city where Iran says a U.S. strike in February killed at least 120 school children. The Pentagon is still investigating that attack. President Trump says the latest U.S. strikes are in retaliation for Iran's, quote, failed attempt at adding sea mines in the Strait of Hormuz. He warned of further strikes if Iran responds. But Iran immediately fired back at U.S. troops in the region, with Jordan and Kuwait reporting Iranian missile attacks. Aya Batraoui, NPR News, Dubai.
3: Another immigrant in custody of U.S. Immigration and Customs Enforcement has died just hours after he was taken into detention. NPR's Vanessa Romo has more.
5: The death of a Chinese man in a U.S. territory marks the 57th death of an immigrant detainee held in the care of the government since the start of President Trump's second term. 24 of those have occurred since January 1st. U.S. Immigration and Customs Enforcement says Lian Yangwei was arrested by the Commonwealth of the Northern Mariana Islands Department of Public Safety on August 21st after allegedly attacking a family in their home. A day later, Wei, whose legal immigration status ended in 2019, was taken into ICE custody. But before any legal action could be taken, the 51-year-old was found unresponsive by a corrections officer during morning checks. Just hours later, Wei's official cause of death remains under investigation. Vanessa Romo, NPR News.
3: Billions of dollars in taxes went uncollected last year after the IRS cut thousands of staffers. NPR's Scott Horsley reports on new findings from the Treasury Department's Inspector General.
6: Revenue from tax audits plunged 35% last year as the Trump administration laid off thousands of IRS auditors. Any savings from the staff cuts were dwarfed by the drop in tax collections. The inspector general says the fallout could be even larger if more people conclude they can avoid paying taxes without the risk of getting caught. Natasha Sarin, who is a counselor on tax policy in the Biden administration, says money spent policing the tax code pays off many times over.
7: You're less likely to speed when you know that there is a cop on the beat.
6: More than 25,000 IRS employees were laid off or took early retirement last year, including about 3,600 tax examiners. Scott Horsley, NPR News, Washington.
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0: With this look at Maine News, I'm Nicole Ogrisco. The number of people without criminal records arrested by Immigration and Customs Enforcement in Maine has already more than doubled this year compared to last. As Ari Snyder reports, it's one of the biggest increases in the country.
8: The surge in ICE detentions in Maine this year has been driven largely by the targeting of people with no criminal history, according to an analysis of federal data obtained by the Deportation Data Project. Through the end of July, ICE had detained 334 people with no criminal record in Maine. That's an increase of over 150% compared to all of last year. Only two other states, Vermont and Montana, saw greater increases. The data also show that only one person arrested by ICE in Maine so far this year has been convicted of a violent crime.
0: That's Ari Snyder reporting. The owner of Woodland Pulp in Baileyville is contesting the findings by a federal regulator that it willfully violated safety standards in two incidents this year. In January, a chemical engineer and an engineering student died after being exposed to toxic gas. In March, the mill reported a chemical fire. The Occupational Safety and Health Administration found that Woodland Pulp exposed workers to hydrogen sulfide gas without proper alarms, breathing devices, and training to stop the release of the toxic gas. It also found that the mill stored combustible wood pulp adjacent to hydrogen peroxide tanks, which created the fire hazard in March. It recommended that Woodland Pulp be fined nearly $800,000. The case is now in litigation before an independent commission. For Maine Public, I'm Nicole Ogrisco.
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1: 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I'm Valerie Kaler. French composer Lily Boulanger was coming of age as an extraordinary composer while she was also terribly sick. She passed away in the spring of 1918 at the age of 24. What we're about to hear is the last piece of music she wrote with her own hand, Of a Sad Evening by Lily Boulanger.

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0: David Avkam led the Minnesota Orchestra in Dumme Soir Triste, of a sad evening. Much of the piece travels in a kind of colorful torment, and then the final minute settles into acceptance and serenity. Lily Boulanger wrote that in 1918. It's the last piece she had the strength to write in her own hand. She was 24 years old, and she died just a couple months later. In a moment, you've probably heard the phrase, never meet your heroes. I'd like to add, never eat the candy you read about in a fantasy novel. Friends, Turkish Delight is not worth betraying your family for. This is Performance Today from APM.
1: 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And thank you. In Maine, weather tonight, cloudy skies in the north, developing rain elsewhere with lows in the 50s. Tomorrow, rain ends as showers with highs in the 60s, except some 70s in the south. Tomorrow night, cloudy, lows in the 50s. And for Friday, partly sunny at times with isolated showers.
0: It's been a real treat to feature the work of composer Kevin Lau with increasing regularity here on PT, so far mostly in the form of string quartets. We're about to hear the world premiere of a new orchestral work he wrote for ROCO, Houston's Chamber Orchestra. It's called Tales Before the Dawn of Time. For his inspiration, Kevin Lau leaned into his love of the fantasy genre and went all the way back to where that obsession began, with his deep affection for The Chronicles of Narnia by C.S. Lewis. Lau created a handful of musical themes that correspond to characters in Narnia, but he left them as little Easter eggs for people to sort out on their own. Maybe certain passages sound like the lion Aslan, or the evil white witch, or maybe they bring to mind specific characteristics of the Pevensey children. If you haven't read The Chronicles of Narnia, that's totally okay. The music is still magical and cinematic. Kevin Lau hopes it will speak to your inner child, and invites you to imagine your own fantastical journey. This is the world premiere performance of Tales Before the Dawn of Time by Kevin Lau. Conductor Deliana Lazarova leads ROCO, Houston's Chamber Orchestra, in concert.

0: Composer Kevin Lau was thinking of one of his all-time favorite book series when he wrote that music, the fantasy books by C.S. Lewis, The Chronicles of Narnia. And though he intentionally did not note any direct associations to characters in his program notes, he believes fans of Narnia will hear the distinct characters come to life in the music. That was brand new music called Tales Before the Dawn of Time by Kevin Lau. Deliana Lazarova led ROCO, Houston's Chamber Orchestra, in the world premiere performance, a concert at St. John the Divine Church in Houston, Texas. Kevin Lau wrote that during his time as ROCO's composer in residence. And our broadcast of that concert was made possible by the Albert and Margaret Alkeck Foundation. By the way, if you are a Narnia fan, did you hear moments that reminded you of Aslan or the White Witch? Share your C.S. Lewis connections or any other musings on this brand new music. 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
0: On the northern coast of Cuba, about an hour from Havana, lies the city of Matanzas. It's sometimes called the Venice of Cuba because of the 17 bridges crisscrossing three rivers that snake through town. It's also been called the Athens of Cuba, thanks to a long history of poets, musicians, and philosophers who rubbed shoulders there. One of those musicians was José White Lafitte. By the time he was 19 years old, Lafitte knew how to play 16 different instruments, but his primary instrument was the violin. After playing a concert with visiting American pianist Louis Moreau Gottschalk, Gottschalk raised the money to send Lafitte to Paris, where he studied violin and composition at the Paris Conservatory. Lafitte became a citizen of France, but always dearly loved his home country and held it in his heart. Here's a little love letter he wrote to Cuba, La Bella Cubana. Robert Debaut made this arrangement, played by Sphinx Virtuosi.

Sphinx Virtuosi in concert at Calderwood Hall, the performance space inside the Isabella Stewart Gardner Museum in Boston, Massachusetts. They played an arrangement of La Bella Cubana, The Beautiful Cuban Woman, by José White Lafitte. Music born in a beautiful city with an ugly history. Matanzas, about an hour away from Havana. A history of Spanish colonization, sugarcane plantations, and slavery. By the middle of the 19th century, 60% of Matanzas' population were enslaved Africans. The music we just heard was written in 1910 by José White Lafitte. His father was French, his mother an Afro-Cuban liberta, a freed woman. The bones of the dance might be European, but the flesh and blood, 100% Cuban. La Bella Cubana.

0: 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I'm Valerie Kaler. 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
0: From APM, American Public Media, this is Performance Today. I'm Valerie Kaler. Almost every year since 1984, New York City has what it calls Fleet Week. Dozens of big U.S. military ships pull up and dock all around the Big Apple. It's a chance for a lot of members of the U.S. Navy, Marines, and Coast Guard to get their first taste of New York City. Back in 1944, Leonard Bernstein helped create a Broadway musical about the adventures of three young sailors on a 24-hour leave in the Big Apple. Bernstein's musical obviously predates Fleet Week, but some experiences are timeless, like Three Sailors on the Town. Dance music by Bernstein, Ahoy! And right now, here's Laura Downs at the piano with her friend Zul Bailey playing cello. This is a fun transcription. Music by a young Leonard Bernstein. The opening movement from his sonata for clarinet and piano. Zul Bailey plays that clarinet part on the cello.

Cellist Zuhal Bailey playing a part that Leonard Bernstein wrote for the clarinet with Laura Downs at the piano. That was the opening movement from Bernstein's Clarinet Sonata in a version for cello. We've got more from Leonard Bernstein later this hour. Dance episodes from On the Town, on the way.

From APM American Public Media, this is Performance Today. I'm Valerie Kaler. I'm glad you're here for today's musical adventures and discoveries. It came to be called the Great Migration. From the late 19-teens through 1970, about 6 million African Americans left the rural South, seeking safety from Jim Crow laws and hoping for the economic opportunities promised in the industrial cities of the North. In 2010, Isabel Wilkerson wrote a groundbreaking and moving book called The Warmth of Other Suns. It follows the Great Migration and weaves together personal stories of three individuals. Wilkerson chronicles the realities African Americans faced when they arrived in the northern cities, the hardships and racism they endured. Composer Carlos Simon was inspired by Wilkerson's book, and in 2020, he wrote a piece capturing the feelings of the three people profiled in The Warmth of Other Suns. Simon wanted to express the duality of wanting to find rest, yet never being able to call a place home. Let's hear his quartet from a concert in Skaney Atlas, New York. The Ivalis Quartet is playing Warmth from Other Suns by Carlos Simon.

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0: Warmth from Other Suns by composer Carlos Simon. Music inspired by Isabel Wilkerson's nonfiction book, The Warmth of Other Suns, the epic story of America's Great Migration. The Ivalos Quartet gave that concert during the Skinny Atlas Festival in Skinny Atlas, New York. Composer Carlos Simon wanted to evoke the experience of African Americans during the Great Migration. In his words, Warmth from Other Suns is a terrifying expression of the duality of wanting to find rest, yet never being able to call a place home. We are always glad to feature music by Carlos Simon here on PT. If you'd like to hear the Ivalos Quartet's Skinny Atlas performance of Warmth from Other Suns again, you can, anytime you like, over the next month. 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In a moment, exploring the in-between places. 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
1: 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Ongoing annual member support makes Maine Public possible. 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If you'd like more information on becoming a member of the Tower Society, talk to your financial advisor or contact Maine Public at 800-884-1717 and ask to speak with Scott Marshalden. That's Scott Marshalden at 800-884-1717. And thank you for considering Maine Public as part of your legacy. In Maine, weather tonight becoming cloudy in the north, developing rain, lows in the 50s. Tomorrow, rain ends as showers with highs in the 60s, except 70s in the south. Tomorrow night, cloudy with lows in the 50s, and for Friday, partly sunny at times, some isolated showers, high 70 to 81.
0: A couple weeks ago, I bought a pack of sparkly water that was meant to be grapefruit. Said so on the box and on each can. But when I cracked that first one open, it was just wrong, like in a raspberry-adjacent way. For the record, if it had been completely raspberry, I could have lived with it, even though I'm a citrus gal. But it was not fully raspberry, and definitely not grapefruit. Some weird and deeply unsatisfying combination of both. Ordinarily, which is to say, when it's not in my can of sparkling water, I am a fan of ambiguity. I appreciate liminal spaces, cusps, edges, overlaps, transitions, the places where one thing becomes another thing. German composer Theodor Anton Blumer lived and worked during one of those periods of overlap. Born in 1881, died in 1963, he came of age at the dawn of a new century, and he wrote music that hovered in the liminal space between late Romanticism and early 20th century styles. The sextet we're about to hear comes from the early 1920s. It sounds lush and romantic in places, and playfully off-kilter in others. There's a sense of reaching, of experimenting with chord progressions and harmonies, of obfuscating meter in a way that teeters on the edge of mild chaos but never quite tips over. Here's a performance of the very delightful Sextet for Piano and Winds from the Round Top Festival Institute. The original theme with variations by Theodor Anton Blumer.

0: Flutist Carol Winsance, oboist Andrew Parker, clarinetist Amitai Varty, bassoonist Kristen Wolf-Johnson, Alberto Suarez played French horn, and Victor Valkov was at the piano. They played the original theme with variations. Written in 1921 by German composer Theodor Anton Blumer. That performance was from the annual Round Top Festival Institute in Round Top, Texas. When it began in 1971, the Round Top Festival in Central Texas had 10 piano students for just over a week. They rented pretty much everything. Now, they have a 210-acre campus, including a 1,200-seat concert hall, concerts year-round, and a big six-week summer training program for about 100 of the top young orchestral players in the country, who work with world-class conductors and learn what it means to be a member of a top-flight orchestra. The Round Top Festival Institute. In a moment, Shore Leave in the Big Apple. 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
2: This week on Main Stage, we'll celebrate the music of the composer, conductor, and educator Tanya Leon from a concert at last summer's Kneisel Hall Chamber Music Festival. Born in Havana, Cuba, Leon went on to have an illustrious career in chamber and symphonic music, as well as in opera. I'm your host, Emily Duncan Wilson, and I hope you'll join me on Main Stage this Wednesday evening at 8 here on Maine Public Classical.
0: Leonard Bernstein was 26 years old when he wrote the music for a ballet called Fancy Free, the story of three U.S. sailors on the town in New York City for 24 hours. That ballet was turned into a full-fledged musical called On the Town in 1944. It became a huge hit on Broadway. And that musical launched Bernstein's career as a Broadway composer. You can draw a straight line from his experience there to West Side Story, which lit up Broadway a dozen years later. Let's hear a performance of three dance episodes from Bernstein's On the Town. The three movements of this little suite are The Great Lover, Lonely Town, and New York, New York. Rune Bergman conducts the Argovia Philharmonic in concert in Aarau, Switzerland.

0: New York, New York, what a wonderful town. The Bronx is up and the battery's down. The last of three dance episodes from On the Town by Leonard Bernstein. The 1944 musical is all about three sailors on shore leave in New York City, trying to squeeze as much fun and adventure as possible out of their 24 hours of R&R in the Big Apple before shipping out. Conductor Runa Bergman led the Argovia Philharmonic in concert in Aarau, Switzerland, in a place that has not always been a concert venue. For more than a century, the Alte Reithalle was where the Swiss cavalry trained their horses. It was renovated in 1972 into a modifiable space for hosting a variety of events. And it's now a great concert venue, serving pre- and post-concert drinks at a bar in the stables, the Old Riding Hall in Aarau, Switzerland. 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National Gallery members fuel creativity across the country. 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I'm Valerie Kaler. 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
1: 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WBSQ Monson, 91.1, and 102.3 Sanford, York County, 106.1 Bangor, 104.1 Portland, and 99.7 Waterville. 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
3: Good evening and welcome to Main Stage. I'm your host, Emily Duncan Wilson. Tonight we're headed to Blue Hill for a concert from last summer's Kneisel Hall Chamber Music Festival. Tonight's broadcast celebrates the music of composer, conductor, and educator Tania Leon. She was recognized in 2021 with a Pulitzer Prize and in 2022 as a Kennedy Center honoree for lifetime artistic achievement. Leon has been a force in American new music for more than five decades. She was born in Havana, Cuba, and she began studying piano at a young age with the encouragement of her grandparents. While she was growing up in Cuba, her grandmother insisted that the music conservatory accept four-year-old Tania, and she frequently played the music of Marian Anderson, Josephine Baker, Leonard Bernstein, and Paul Robeson at home for young Tania to listen to and be inspired by. Tania earned both a bachelor's and a master's degree from Carlos Alredo Peoreade Conservatory in Cuba and continued her training at New York College of Music and NYU. Over the course of her career, Leon has written chamber, symphonic, and operatic works, and these works have been premiered by ensembles such as the New York Philharmonic, the London Philharmonic Orchestra, and the Los Angeles Philharmonic. We'll begin tonight with an elegy for Paul Robeson from 1987,